Playboy by the Marvelettes on Bozeman's Home for Good Times, Great Oldies, 99.9 K-Bear. Good afternoon, Bozeman. Hey, it's Monday, a manic Monday once again. It's July 20th. If today's your birthday, a very happy birthday to you. I'm Tom Eaglehoff. I'll be with you one more hour until 7 o'clock this evening on Tom's Musical Time Machine. The song was released on April 9, 1962, became the Marvelettes' second top 10 hit. It peaked at number 7 on the Billboard Hot 100, number 4 on the R&B charts. Gladys Horton, the group's lead singer, co-wrote Playboy with Brian Hyland, Robert Bateman, and Mickey Stevenson. Horton mentioned that she aimed to replicate the success of their earlier hit, Please Mr. Postman, with this song. Playboy is noted as the first Hot 100 hit to include the word Playboy in its title, coinciding with the rise of Playboy magazine in popular culture at the time. And following the release of Playboy, the Marvelettes performed on the first Motown Revue tour alongside other Motown greats. Time is Tight by Booker T and the MGs and A Little Bit of Soul by the Music Explosion are both coming up next on Bozeman's Home for Good Times, Great Oldies, 99.9 K-Bear.

0: See Cruise by Frankie Ford on Bozeman's Home for Good Times, Great Oldies, 99.9 K-Bear. The song was first recorded by Huey Piano Smith and his band in 1958, but his vocals were replaced by Frankie Ford for the final release. Frankie Ford, a young white singer from New Orleans, recorded the vocals over the original backing track, and his version became a major hit in 1959. Sea Cruise reached number 14 on the Billboard Hot 100 and became one of the most recognizable songs in rock and roll of the era. Over the years, the song's been covered by Herman's Hermits, Dion, Jerry Lee Lewis, Johnny Rivers, the Beach Boys, and Robert Plant of Led Zeppelin, among others. The song reflects the New Orleans rhythm and blues scene of the late 1950s, blending jump blues and early rock and roll. Due to the song's success, Frankie Ford was nicknamed the New Orleans Dynamo. Your local boats and weather forecast from the Desert Mountain Broadcasting Information Center. 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You Baby by the Turtles. Bend Me Shape Me by American Breed. And A Girl Like You by the Rascals are all coming up next on Bozeman's Home for Good Times. Great Oldies, 99.9 K-Bear.
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7: Lows dip down to about 59 tonight under partly cloudy skies. Winds out of the east, 8 to 15 miles per hour. High temperatures reach up to 87 tomorrow. A blend of clouds and sun.
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0: Twist and Shout by the Beatles on Bozeman's Home for Good Times, Great Oldies, 99.9 K-Bear. Originally written by Phil Medley and Burt Burns, Twist and Shout was first recorded by the Top Notes in 1961, then famously covered by the Isley Brothers in 1962, whose version inspired the Beatles. The Beatles recorded their version on February 11, 1963, during a single grueling 10-hour session while recording their debut album Please Please Me, and Twist and Shout was the final song recorded that night. John Lennon's lead vocal was famously shredded after a 12-hour day of recording. He nailed the performance in a single take, screaming through a raw, throat-straining delivery that became one of the most iconic vocals in rock history. Capitol Records released it in the U.S. on March 2, 1964, where it peaked at number 2 on the Billboard Hot 100 behind Can't Buy Me Love, also by the Beatles, marking one of their historic chart blockades. And Phil Collins has cited seeing the Beatles perform Twist and Shout live as a life-changing moment that made him want to become a musician. Mean Woman Blues by Roy Orbison, Never My Love by The Association, and Bad Moon Rising by Creedence Clearwater Revival are coming up next on Bozeman's Home for Good Times and Great Oldies, 99.9 K-Bear.
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Gimme Good Lovin' by Crazy Elephant on Bozeman's Home for Good Times and Great Oldies 99.9 K-Bear. Hey, let's finish out this manic Monday of Tom's Musical Time Machine with some classic hits. Mustang Sally by Wilson Pickett, Hang On Sloopy, the number one song in October of 1965 by the McCoys, Sweet City Woman by the Stampeders, ABC News at the top of the hour, all that and more coming up next on Bozeman's Home for Good Times and Great Oldies 99.9 K-Bear. That's going to do it for me on this manic Monday. My time is up. I will be back on Tuesday at 3 p.m. Let's get back together then. Till then, I'm Tom Eagleoff. I am out of here. Oldies.

0: Why? Because everyone loves the good times and great oldies on K-Bear. More after this.
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3: Lows dip down to about 59 tonight under partly cloudy skies. Winds out of the east, 8 to 15 miles per hour. High temperatures reach up to 87 tomorrow, a blend of clouds and sun.
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11: Lows dip down to about 59 tonight under partly cloudy skies. Winds out of the east, 8 to 15 miles per hour. High temperatures reach up to 87 tomorrow. A blend of clouds and sun.
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1: Here's your forecast from the Desert Mountain Broadcasting Information Center. Partly cloudy skies tonight with lows around 59. East winds 8 to 15 miles per hour. A mix of clouds and sun tomorrow. High temperatures reach up to 87. I'm meteorologist Paul Trombley on Good Times and Great Oldies, 99.9 KBear.

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0: The greatest hits of all time. Happy. Music that's never in a bad mood. J-Bear! Back in a flash.
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1: Here's your forecast from the Desert Mountain Broadcasting Information Center. Partly cloudy skies tonight with lows around 59. East winds 8 to 15 miles per hour. A mix of clouds and sun tomorrow. High temperatures reach up to 87. I'm meteorologist Paul Trombley on Good Times and Great Oldies, 99.9 K-Bear.

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2: Here's your forecast from the Desert Mountain Broadcasting Information Center. Partly cloudy skies tonight with lows around 59. East winds 8 to 15 miles per hour. A mix of clouds and sun tomorrow. High temperatures reach up to 87. I'm meteorologist Paul Trombley on Good Times and Great Oldies, 99.9 K-Bear.
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5: Here's your forecast from the Desert Mountain Broadcasting Information Center. Partly cloudy skies overnight with lows around 59. Winds out of the east, 10 to 15 miles per hour. Tuesday, highs level off around 87. I'm meteorologist Paul Trombley on Good Times and Great Oldies. 99.9 K-Bear.

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4: Here's your forecast from the Desert Mountain Broadcasting Information Center. Partly cloudy skies overnight with lows around 59. Winds out of the east, 10 to 15 miles per hour. Tuesday, highs level off around 87. I'm meteorologist Paul Trombley on Good Times and Great Oldies, 99.9 KBear.

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3: Here's your forecast from the Desert Mountain Broadcasting Information Center. A flood watch begins at noon today. 59 overnight under partly cloudy skies. Winds out of the east, 10 to 15 miles per hour. I'm meteorologist Paul Frombly on Good Times and Great Oldies. 99.9 K-Bear.
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6: Here's your forecast from the Desert Mountain Broadcasting Information Center. A flood watch begins at noon today. Lows around 59 overnight under partly cloudy skies. Winds out of the east, 8 to 15 miles per hour. I'm meteorologist Paul Trombley on Good Times and Great Oldies. 99.9 K-Bear.

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2: Here's your forecast from the Desert Mountain Broadcasting Information Center. A flood watch begins at noon today. Lows around 59 overnight under partly cloudy skies. Winds out of the east, 8 to 15 miles per hour. I'm meteorologist Paul Trombley on Good Times and Great Oldies. 99.9 K-Bear.

know she come around. It's about 5'4" from her head to the ground. Now she come around here just about midnight. Make me feel so good. 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
5: Here's your forecast from the Desert Mountain Broadcasting Information Center. A flood watch begins at noon today. Sunshine mixed with clouds at times today, with daytime highs approaching 87. Easterly winds 5 to 10 miles per hour. I'm meteorologist Paul Trombley on Good Times and Great Oldies. 99.9 K-Bear.
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7: Welcome to a brand new day. Are we happy? Show of hands, is everyone happy?
8: Yes. My hand is up, Cherry. You can't see it, but it's up.
9: Mine is too. Tuesday.
7: Just glad to be alive. A very fun morons in the news coming up for you today. I don't know how this man got stuck where he got stuck, but you don't want to get stuck where this man got stuck. We also have comedian Mahar Mehta. The messiest room in your house can show you exactly where you're stuck in your life. Does that not sound like a good time? Yes, it does. Now, it's bad news for me because my entire house looks like that right now. So, but before we do anything, you guys, I'm having one of my micro fixations on this heart-wrenching story out of North Dakota. So back on January 26, 1988, two babies were born at the United Medical Center in the town of Grafton. Two babies, both little boys. I think you know where this is going. The hospital accidentally mixed them up.
8: Oh.
7: The two boys went home with the babies went home with the wrong parents. And they were each raised in those families, and they didn't catch the mistake for more than 36 years.
8: Oh!
7: That's when one of the now grown men, his aunt, took a DNA test for like 23andMe or Ancestry, and it flagged this complete stranger as her nephew. And the guy, so the two boys that were switched are Kyle and Jeremy. Jeremy said, I don't have any cousins. There's no way you have a nephew. So the family knew something was up and they began digging. And sure enough, it all came out that the two babies had been switched. Jeremy, who lives in Colorado now, is devastated. He said, I grew up with, there weren't anybody in my family that looked like me. I always felt like something was off about me. And now today, he said, I'm grieving the life and the family I never knew. I wouldn't be in Colorado if I'd gone home with the right parents. I'd have been working on the farm with my older brother that I never knew I had. If you feel like you're different from everyone else in your family, there might be a reason for it. So there was no, none of these parents did anything wrong. No one did anything wrong. It's just this terrible mistake and this heartbreaking result. And you can say whatever you want, but if that was you, these men are entitled to feel the way they feel. And clearly one of them at least has been struggling for his life and now learning the reason why he felt the way he felt. What do you guys think?
8: Wow.
10: There's got to be a lot of what if.
8: You know, before we had DNA ways to check this sort of stuff, you wonder how many times did this actually happen and no one ever knew.
7: Well, it's a number greater than zero. I mean, we know that, right?
8: We do know that.
10: Yeah.
7: And you know, haven't you known people, if not yourself, that felt like, how is this my family? Like, I do not, like, I'm the odd one out. And not in a way where you feel like, oh, I'm better than these people. But sometimes you just feel like, I just don't fit in here. I'm not athletic or I'm not artistic or these people seem like, how could this be my family? Haven't you known people like that?
11: Yeah. Yeah, I get it.
8: It's what my family said about me.
7: I mean, I used to look at my family and be like, there is no way. There is no way I belong here. But anyway, there's obviously, you can imagine where this went, right? Mm. This is going legal. So the mistake was discovered in 2024. Both sets of biological parents have met, but Jeremy and Kyle have not met each other yet.
10: Really?
7: And the hospital denies all their claims in the lawsuit and wants to dismiss the case. They said medical staff used reasonable care, judgment, and diligence, blah, blah, blah. This was an accident. Things happen. But When you say things happen and you're talking about the lives of two families.
8: Yeah, this is.
2: Yeah. That things happen. That's a terrible defense. It's a terrible defense.
7: I just, man, I wouldn't want to be the lawyer who's being paid to say to these people, hey, things happen.
2: Yeah. Yeah, that's no good.
7: So, we got more ads in the news coming up. It's the Bob and Sherry Show.
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3: Hey guys, you were talking about Max taking things from Pretty Lady and just going with it because someone handed him something. I think that might be the real reason why he's not allowed to go on trips. Not because he can't leave his closet, but he's very susceptible to being a drug mule.
4: No, can I tell you why I haven't gone on a lot of trips with them? Is because it's just because they were ashamed of taking me with them. I mean, that's what it was. And I'm like, what are we going to do about Max? Don't say anything. He'll just stay home. He'll be happier. Don't worry about it.
5: Listen, we can't take you and then talk about you at the same time.
6: I see.
5: Leave that in your mind.
7: I'm just
5: let that fester.
7: I'm just picturing the 2020 episode where you can't tell at first from the interviews that Max is in a penitentiary because he's allowed to wear a nice shirt in the interview.
8: Yes.
7: And it's only at the end of the interview when they pull the camera back to reveal that he's in a prison setting. And what happened was he was at the airport and he was finally going to take some time off. And he was heading, let's send him out to the Rockies to go hiking. And here comes Svetlana. And Max is a sucker for moose and squirrel. He's a sucker for a beautiful, mysterious Eastern European spy. And the rest is history. And that's how Max ended up in prison.
5: Yeah.
4: But if you want to, you could give some money to the prison commissary so I can be able to go and buy snacks in the...
7: Well, you know what'll happen?
5: We could do that.
7: The first thing that'll happen, Max, as a result of this 2020 interview, you are going to be bombarded with love letters and proposals of marriage. You're going to be one of those guys. Yeah, you're going to have your pick. You're going to have your pick.
5: Sherry, I'm seeing a torrid affair with him and a female guard.
7: Oh, my God. There's no question. Yeah,
5: no
7: and
5: doubt.
7: She sneaks him in rotisserie chickens because that's what he eats every single day of his life. And he can't go on without it.
4: Well, you know, the Menendez brothers, they went and killed their parents, went and bought more shells, came back and shot them some more, and they ended up getting married in prison, so it's not that far out of the realm of possibility.
7: Yeah.
5: That's true.
7: The guard, this torrid affair will go on for a while, but then, you know, people start getting sloppy. They get cocky. Yeah. They haven't gotten caught. They're not going to get caught.
5: Yeah.
7: And here she comes with her rotisserie chicken snuggled up under her uniform jacket.
5: Yeah, keeping it warm.
7: It's too bad.
5: Under her bosom.
7: Keeping it warm. It's too bad. But hey, look at the bright side,
4: yes.
7: Max.
4: Yeah.
7: You'll have whole days where you don't have to hear our voices in your ears. It'll be like a little rest, a little spa. Little retreat. It's the Bob and Sherry Show.
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3: Here's your forecast from the Desert Mountain Broadcasting Information Center. A flood watch begins at noon today. Sunshine mixed with clouds at times today, with daytime highs approaching 87. Winds out of the east, 5 to 10 miles per hour. I'm meteorologist Paul Frombly on Good Times and Great Oldies, 99.9 K-Bear.
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5: 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And then having the victim return fire. Oh, wait a minute. This is Florida. I'm sorry. We're good. We're good. Yeah, I'm not surprised. I'm not surprised. Okay. Richard Klevenstein is 74 years old, and he lives in Largo, Florida. Now, Richard and another man wanted the same parking space, and the other guy got there first. This happens all the time. Maybe the loser throws up a middle finger, maybe rolls down the window to express his acrimony. Not Richard. Richard decides to run this man down. He must pay for this. He gunned his white Kia Soul up on the curb and bared down on the man to either obliterate him from the earth or scare the bejesus out of him. Well, multiple cameras captured the whole thing. Richard got within 6 to 8 inches of the guy before the guy had to jump out of the way. But, again, this is Florida. But not before he was able to draw his gun and put a round into the hood before he called 911. Oh, wow. When the police got there, Richard confessed to the officers, yes, he did drive his car towards the other man. And police determined that the man had reason to fear imminent violence was going to be cast upon him with the oncoming car. Therefore, he had reason to shoot at the car. But Richard was charged with aggravated assault instead of attempted murder because the detectives, evidently, Richard was a pretty nice guy. They didn't believe that he actually intended to kill the victim.
6: Oh,
5: I don't know.
6: Come on.
5: 6 to 8 inches away, car going fast on the curb, headed.
6: Come on.
5: I don't know. But anyway, he's being held without bond in the Pinellas County Jail. Publix, the last place you would expect that.
6: I think that the last person to leave Earth should turn off the lights so that no one else comes by. Because we are just out of our minds. Listen to what happened in Kansas City, and you will not be able to comprehend how this man got himself into this predicament. Emergency crews responded to a 911 call of reports of knocking and screaming for help coming from inside a porta potty. So they got there and they found a man stuck underneath the seat, unable to free himself. How did the man get under the seat in the porta john? First responders said it sure was crappy. What with the man submerged in the waste tank below, it took the Kansas City Fire Department multiple units, including an ambulance. They needed an electric saw to cut through the plastic enclosure to create an opening large enough for the man to escape through. Firefighters were giving the man verbal support while sawing through the seat in the bowl. At one point, the man was yelling, "Watch yourself," because the electric saw was coming dangerously close to, I guess, his body parts. Once they got him out, they stood him up in the street and hosed him down with the fire hose.
7: Oh, my.
6: No one can explain how he ended up beneath the seat. No one can give the exact reason for why he went into the porta john and got himself in that predicament. It's just crazy.
5: Is he not talking?
7: Not his phone?
6: No.
7: Was he going after his phone, perhaps?
6: Listen, if it was his phone, he'd have been yelling, "I was going after my phone." I don't know what this man was doing. but he had gotten himself trapped under the sea. That doesn't seem like a thing that happens.
5: So he's looking up. He's looking up at them through the sea.
6: Yes,
5: they're up here, and they're looking down at him.
6: Yeah,
5: I don't know how you get down there if you couldn't get back out. How did you get down there to start with? It's a magic trick.
6: I feel like you got.
5: He's a magician.
7: Satan.
6: I feel like you got down there on purpose. Because I don't see how you got down there on accident.
5: He didn't trip and fall.
4: Yeah, he didn't fall through the sea.
6: I'm telling you, last one out, turn off the lights. Oh, it's the Bob and Sherry Show.
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2: Good morning, everyone. This is Laura from Georgia. I saw this funny thing online the other day, and then you had the Scottish comedian, and I was like, oh my gosh, I have to call in. It's a sign. So when I saw this, Lamar, I immediately thought of you, because I was like, I need to hear Mr. Corncob himself try this out. So if you say the word space and the word ghetto together, it sounds like you're saying Spice Girls with a Scottish accent. So give it a go. I'd like to hear it. All right. Have a great day, guys. Bye.
3: Space ghettos. Space ghettos.
4: Let's hear it, Lamar.
5: Space ghettos. Space ghettos. Space ghettos. No, that doesn't work. How does that work?
4: It does when Max does it.
3: It does.
5: That's because Max has got that Irish thing. Space. He does it in place.
3: Space ghettos.
5: Space ghettos. Space ghettos.
4: Ghettos.
5: Space ghettos.
4: Space ghettos.
5: Space ghettos. I can't do it.
3: Hey, Mr. Sensuous, can I learn how to roll those R's?
5: I got better things to do than make sound.
4: Really?
3: Really?
4: What's that? Carl.
5: Not talking. Not talking. Not talking.
4: Do it again, Max. That was really interesting.
5: That space was really
3: space
5: good.
3: Space ghettos.
4: Yeah, it really does. God,
5: that is good. That is good. You're such an
4: actor. One of my favorite things about the World Cup in the U.S. was the way that the Scottish fans, the Tartan Army, the way they showed up and showed out. They embraced everything in the city of Boston. Then they moved to Miami and embraced that. And it's like all these Americans suddenly discovered that there's nothing sexier than a Scottish accent or a kilt.
3: What's amazing about the accents is there is such a diversity of accents in such a small area over in the British Isles. I mean, that's amazing.
4: Yeah, you're right. I mean, from London to Wales to Scotland, Ireland, and everything in between.
3: When I was in Wales, I would catch every third word because I'm sort of getting this conversation. The Scottish people, it was hard to understand them because of the R rolling.
4: Oh, there's nothing better, though, than that accent. I can't even imagine how amazing it would be to wake up to that every day. I love that accent.
3: Space.
4: One more time, Lamar. Come on, Corn Cob. Give it a try. Come on, come on.
5: Space ghettos.
3: There you go.
4: There you go.
3: There you go.
5: Yeah, there we go.
4: You kind of had it.
5: Not as good
4: time.
5: As Max, though. Not as good as Max.
4: It's the Bob and Sherry Show.
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4: It's time for Everyone Needs a Laugh. Here is comedian Mahar Mehta.
5: My wife, she's not here tonight. She's at home cooking and cleaning for me. She's in the car, but... No. That's terribly racist. No, she's dead. But the thing is... She's a terrorist. But the thing is, I can't... No, she's not. She is, but... My wife is actually... You didn't think you would come and laugh at the word terrorist, right? It's a funny thing. My wife is actually... Italian American, and I am Arab American. We have the hairiest children you have ever seen. We have squirrels at home, seriously. My son's hairline starts like. He just has two big eyebrows that just come up. I've never seen his face. He's five. It's just... We debated two names for my son. Paul and Mustafa Drahman. And we chose... We chose Paul. We don't want to send that to kindergarten. Could you imagine where I grew up? Send that to kindergarten? Musa Abdurrahman, could you imagine? Just everybody. Okay, everybody listen up. Got a new student. This is Mustafa Abdurrahman. Am I saying that right? Does he need a prayer rug or how does that work? I don't know. Can somebody vacuum the bus? It was hair everywhere. Is he a werewolf or... Paul, my oldest. He's cute. You know what's happening? He sucks his thumb. I can't get him to stop. Tried everything. Time out, taking away toys. I've tried everything. Now I'm on this new thing for him, hookah. And... No, it's great. He's loving it. I love it. Give me some hookah. He's so cute. And he's not sucking his thumb now, so it's amazing. But he smells like double apples, so it's kind of... Strawberries falling. It's kind of nice. Paul, my oldest, I think, is... No, he is. He is 5 or 26, but he's... He doesn't like to sleep. Typical Lebanese guy. Likes to go out, go to the clubs, you know, that kind of Lebanese guy. And so he doesn't like to sleep. The only time Paul sleeps... is in a moving vehicle. You know what I'm talking about? People, little kids, they go to sleep in the car, boom, they're out. So now, what does dad do? At 7:45, I get him an Uber. And I send him out for 9 hours, and it's just amazing. The baby, the little one, sleeps fine. We don't hear him at all in the garage. And...
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3: Upload your favorite photo of your pup at bobandsherry.com for a chance to win a Muddy Mat. The original Muddy Mat stopped dirty paws in its tracks for good with the Dog Days of Summer. So I went with my daughter to this like thrift vintage furniture warehouse because after living for many years in 600 dark square feet, Olivia and roommates have found a larger place. And it's in an older townhome community. It's lovely, and the neighbors are, I met a bunch of her neighbors. Everything's great. Everything's awesome. So we go to this thrift vintage furniture warehouse because they, when you're moving out of 600 dark square feet, you really don't have anything except a litter box and your clothes. My children have their taste in furniture, Lamar, is so 1973 horrible.
4: Oh my gosh. I can only imagine.
3: So this warehouse, it's dark, it's hot. The guy that owns it, he's so nice. He's so helpful. He's like, I want to help you ladies out. You know, if you find something you like, I'm going to make you the deal of a lifetime today. So I'm on one side of this dark spider infested warehouse, and my child's on the other side, and she calls me. She goes, I found something. It's amazing. It's shaped like an octagon. So I look, and it's an octagon shaped end table from 1973. And I know you can picture it because your parents had one, or your grandparents had one.
4: Yes.
3: And it's got a door, and you open the door, and the door is thick, but it's hollow because it's the whole thing is just crap, right? And the guy comes over, he sees us looking at this, and I am reliving every horrifying visit to a relative's house I've ever experienced with this thing. And they're like, is this not so cool and beautiful? And the guy comes over, and they're just gobsmacked by this thing. And he said, that's an authentic piece from the 70s. And I'm like, authentically terrible.
5: Like, that's a positive. Oh, my God.
3: Like, I think there was an ashtray and burn mark on it. So I'm looking at this guy, and I was like, dude, I mean, and he had it priced at like $70, which was $69 more than I was prepared to pay for it. Anyway, he made us the offer of a lifetime. And Olivia's like, Mom, he said he'll take 30. I said, oh, will he? Will he take 30?
5: Like, for he's that, giving you a deal.
3: Well, he's so happy that's leaving this warehouse, he doesn't know what to do with himself. He'd have taken
4: he
3: less.
4: He tried to hold it, though. He tried not to show it in his face, didn't he?
3: But you know what? You know what? They, like, they love it. They love this thing. They love this stop sign-shaped 1973 hideosity from your Aunt Dot's house. They love it. And so I say unto you, people who have houses filled with big brown furniture that you think you're never going to be able to part with, I've got at least two kids that are in the market.
5: That's crazy.
3: It's the Bob and Sherry Show.
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11: 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A flood watch begins at noon today. Sunshine mixed with clouds at times today, with daytime highs approaching 87. Winds out of the east, 5 to 10 miles per hour. I'm meteorologist Paul Trombley on Good Times and Great Oldies, 99.9 K-Bear.
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4: Hey, Bob and Cherry fam. This is Dan from IT down the road in Gastonia. Hope y'all are doing well. Wanted to chime in about the various food things y'all are talking about. One of the things that I would love to see Lamar try, because he is absolutely, and as you said, he'll put anything in his mouth within reason. I would love to see him try one of my old school favorites that I invented myself back in the 80s. It's a peanut butter and jelly hot dog. So you just make your hot dog, but instead of, you know, ketchup or mustard or onions or anything, no, just the bun, peanut butter on one side, jelly on the other, hot dog, tear it up. It is so salty, sweet, and good. It's ridiculous. And I'm sorry, Jenny, in California, but I'm in traffic and I need my turn signal, so I'm sorry. I hope I'm not offending you. I still need to try the PMS tuna canoes. I was planning on making those last Halloween. Ran out of time, didn't get to make them, but they're still on the agenda. Lamar, have you tried those yet? Inquiring minds want to know. And, yeah, regarding the sandwiches, I'm with you. When I get a sub, it's mayo, mustard, oil and vinegar. And if any of those are missing, it just doesn't taste as good. I too can put mayonnaise on any sandwich to make it better. No fight with the chef. We all got different taste buds. But you know, I enjoy that stuff too. I'm right there with you.
5: See ya. No, peanut butter and jelly hot dog. I don't know, a peanut butter and jelly. So it's a hot dog bun, peanut butter and jelly, and then a hot dog.
6: Yes, it is. It is.
5: Did you try this?
6: And I've tried it. Yes, I did. I tried this while we were out. I had a lot of free time. I'm down at the beach. Everybody's there. We're having a big cookout. And this was my time. This was the perfect time. We were going to cook hamburgers and hot dogs. We went over to where Looney stays, over at this RV place, and we got everything
7: Looney's
6: going.
7: Looney's his brother-in-law, just so you think he just has some character in his life named Looney. Sorry.
5: It's not his nickname for Carla.
7: I just wanted to explain that.
6: I always assume that everybody knows Looney. So I go in, and I fix it, and I use peanut butter on one side, and I took it to another level. I used raspberry jelly on the other side.
5: Okay, fancy.
6: And I dropped the hot dog right there in the middle, folded it up, and I did a couple of them. And I took one of them and I cut it up into sections so everybody could try it. And so I tried it, and I let my son-in-law try it, my niece tried it, Looney tried it, Carla tried it. Everybody had a bite. And
5: I like how you said you let them try it like it was some special treat.
6: Some were more excited about it than others.
5: I mean,
6: there was some apprehension, but again, it was really good. It was really, he described it perfectly. The salty and the sweet enveloping that hot dog and having that perfect bite. Yeah. Oh, yeah.
5: So
6: it was good.
5: What did the hot dog itself bring to this party? Because, like, you know, I understand peanut butter and jelly. It's one of my top five favorite foods. But what did the hot dog do to this peanut butter and jelly that elevated it for you?
6: Well, you've got the flame cooked hot dog. It's got that little, you know, little crust crunch on the outside. It's got the pork flavor on the inside, or beef in this case, is beef hot dogs. It just all come together. It every bit came together. It wasn't like a peanut butter and jelly sandwich because of the bun and the peanut butter and the jelly. It was the hot dog. The hot dog was the star.
5: The peanut butter and jelly
6: was the supporting cast.
5: Mm-hmm. So it didn't drown out the dog.
6: No, it did not. It enhanced.
5: They played together. They harmonized,
6: It enhanced it. Yeah, yeah.
5: Well, Dan, really from good. IT?
6: Yes.
5: This is a first in my whole life that an IT guy has brought a tasty recipe to the party, isn't it? I mean, we've known a lot of IT guys. They've never really been foodies. So thank you, Dan.
6: Here's what's funny about this. My daughter, Alex, she tried it too. But Alex mentioned to me that one of our neighbors in the cul-de-sac that I did not know, I know the neighbor, I did not know this, she eats peanut butter, no jelly, peanut butter in hot dog. That's what she puts on her hot dog is peanut butter. So it's not like it's an unknown thing, evidently. Not many people, evidently. But it's not unknown. Yeah. Mm. Really good.
5: Well, really good. So we have a little video, have a little video we're going to post on Facebook right now of this hot dog and with peanut butter and jelly situation.
6: Yes.
5: All right. I'm going to go look at it. Thank you, Lamar. And thank you for your courage and for letting, your loved ones share in this experience. It's the Bob and Sherry Show.
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3: Hi there, Rachel from Wilmington again. I was thinking, in addition to the this place is a dump shirt, maybe put it on a tea towel. But also, what about a shirt with Grandma Black Hair saying, "You don't know what's good," you know, and then a little quote with Grandma Black Hair. Just a thought, because I often feel like I am Grandma Black Hair, just being like, I don't know what's good. What's wrong with you? Anyway, take care. Hope everybody's well. Bye.
4: Well, Rachel, your timing is so perfect, because we were just talking about the peanut butter and jelly hot dog.
5: Yes. Yes.
4: Which Lamar would say, "You don't know what's good.
5: You don't know what's good, then you try it." That's right. That is See, Rachel, we appreciate you taking some incentive here to bring us a good idea. We love it. Any kind of good ideas, we're all for it. Are we not, Sherry? We want some.
4: We are. Tony's going to love this. Tony's going to love this. It's funny, though, how the expression, "You don't know what's good," is never used to describe, like, a brownie sundae or corn on the cob.
6: It's true. It's usually described like my family did when we would have what my mother was calling Chinese food, which was actually that Chungking stuff that came with the noodles and that gelatinous crap. And maybe I was a picky eater as a kid, but she would say, "You don't know what's good." Well, when it came to that, I did know what was good. It wasn't that.
4: When I was a kid, before we moved out west, like on a summer cookout, all the adults would get together with this giant white pail of skunjil. Do you know what skunjil is?
6: No.
5: Oh, God, no, but it sounds horrific.
4: It's a large sea snail, and the meat is very salty, very kind of briny, and very chewy.
5: Oh.
4: And they would go to this place in South Philly and buy it by the bucket. And then they would gather around the picnic table and just go at it like monsters.
5: Oh, my God.
4: Nightmare.
5: Oh, my God.
4: And we would, all the kids would be like, "Ah, ugh." And they'd have like fistfuls of skunjil. "You don't know what's good." No, sir. Your diet consists mostly of Paul Malls and anger. I think it's you who does not know what's good. My 10-year-old taste buds, alive and awake to the world. You don't know what's good. All right, we'll get Tony on that, Rachel. That is a solid idea. It's the Bob and Sherry Show.
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2: Good morning, Max. I'm listening to yesterday's episode, and you just said, "See, that's the thing, Sherry. I'm going to work until I drop, but I'm never going to get into any trouble. And boy, won't that make my mom happy." And my thinking voice immediately said, "Will it, though?" I'm sorry, my friend. I'm pretty sure that ship has sailed. I love you dearly. And I know your mom loved you, too. She was just weird about showing it. But just live forever, and then that'll make all of us happy.
3: Holly, you listened so closely to the show. To say that my mom loved me in her own weird way would be true. Yes.
4: Yeah, like I think Holly's got something here. Like yeah. But you know what? There are whole generations of people whose parents had their own like weird, almost cold way of loving them. And you can't appreciate it, I think, until you're older yourself.
3: I will say, in my mother's defense, that however she was when I was younger, she changed as she got older. And she got a more huggy and lovey towards the end, in the last years of her life. And so she did change. She didn't stay that way, you know, her entire life. And maybe she was thinking she wanted to curry favor with God by treating me better. I don't know. But
4: No, people, you know what is really hard? It's just, I think it's impossible when you're a kid. It's impossible to understand where your parents come from until you're an adult. Because your parents loved you the way they have been loved in a lot of ways, you know, like, and your parents were greatest generation parents. I mean, God, they were over a century when they died. Yeah, like they were really from a different world.
3: They were,
4: you know, and you showed love to a kid by keeping it alive. And they did. They kept it.
3: And they did. I say things to be funny about them here, but no, we had a very good relationship, especially towards the end of their lives. So, you know. And they did. They changed through the course of time. They became a little bit more demonstrative with how they felt about us. They didn't when they were kids, because that's not what either of them really grew up with. So,
4: well, one of the great benefits of all this time I'm spending with my mom has been learning like about her early life and how her parents were, especially her mom. Her mom lost her own mother at an early age and ended up being placed in an orphanage with all of her siblings. So she never, I mean, she, her, my mother's mother never really had what you could describe as like a normal sort of life. And the orphanage that she was placed in, you know, this isn't the movie Annie. Like things were tough. Things were really tough. And so by the time she was a grown up and a parent herself, you know, she kept you alive. Why are you asking for more than that? Like, she just didn't have any, there was no softness in her vocabulary of like love and motherhood or even like wifiness. Like, she was just a very shut down person. And so when you kind of look at how your parents grew up, helps you understand a little bit about how you grew up. You know,
3: My parents had no point of reference for the things that interested me. And I'm not talking about serial killer or stories about assassinations, political assassinations. I'm talking about radio and doing theater and performance kinds of things. But I will tell you something that my father told me about that I never knew. And he told me about it in the last year of his life. When he was in high school, right after high school, he was part of a singing group, a choral group that went around and sang. And he never knew that about him. And he had never said anything about that. It was like there were certain things that my father felt like he couldn't say. And for my mother, for whatever reason, you know, that he felt like he couldn't say. And so that was one of the things that I found out from him, that he inside, I think he took a lot of vicarious pleasure by my desire to follow this route in my life. And it was just something that was never part of his point of reference from when he was a kid, because the way he grew up, he was like, "Hey, you got to get a job. You got to get a pension. You got to get this or that." And, you know, that's just how he grew up.
4: Your mom and dad were products of like such tumultuous history, the Depression, World War II, Vietnam. Their way of loving you and your brother and sister was to help you in every way they could so that you could support yourself.
3: Mm-hmm.
4: And then you want to be on the radio? Well, how are you going to support yourself?
3: So they
4: and in their defense, they're not wrong. Okay,
3: they wanted us to support ourselves so we would actually leave home. I think that might have been part of it. But yeah, they grew up. My mother grew up in a very chaotic situation with alcoholism and all kinds of stuff. So yeah. I'm sure that that had a lot to do with it.
4: They wanted you to be okay. And they just, you know, their definition of okay was a job with a pension. Not like your soul's fulfillment.
3: No, because that's the best you can hope for, son.
4: Hey, coming up, the messiest room in your house might be the answer to where you're stuck in your life. Woo! It's the Bob and Sherry Show.
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10: 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I'm Lynn Turner Fitzgerald. 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Just a few hours earlier, he and Yoko Ono sat for a photo shoot with Annie Leibovitz. 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
3: Hello, all of you beautiful people. This is Jen in Spartanburg. I was just listening to the Tuesday show about the throwing rice at the weddings. And, you know, I just think that's a great thing. But I completely fell for the urban legend. I'm yesterday's years old when I found out what you said was an urban legend. I really believed it. I thought their little stomachs would explode. So I made everybody, we did bird seed at my wedding, which was really cute and sweet. And everybody was throwing it. And, you know, you don't realize how much gets thrown at you. So when it was all done and over with, I had so much hairspray in my hair, and my hair was so big that when I would pop my hand on the top of my head, all this birdseed would come flying out of it. It was hilarious. And then I would tap my chest, and all these birds, the birdseed would come out of my dress. So anyway, we found birdseed for days. But that was really funny. So now I'm feeling kind of stupid that I fell for it. But thanks for the information. You'll have a good day. Bye.
2: We all fell for it, and I would love to go to a wedding where the bride can just touch herself and seeds fly off of her. I think that would be hysterical. What's the character? It's Mary Poppins, right? The bird lady? That's all, like, in the park? You know what,
4: yes,
2: I'm talking about.
4: Yes, with the Tuppence, yeah. The birds.
2: Yeah, she looks like Piers Morgan in drag. That's the one. People thought it was Piers Morgan in drag, but Piers Morgan would never be in anything so wholesome as Mary Poppins.
5: Thank you for that, Sherry. I hate Wasn't Piers that, Morgan so much.
2: Oh yeah, I mean, no one hates Piers Morgan more than Piers Morgan, though. So you have to always know that you'll never be at the top of that pile. Lamar, when you were a wedding videographer, had people stopped with the rice by that point?
6: No, it depends. Most people had switched to bird seed at that point. Then a lot of people did bubbles, and a lot of people, if it was an evening wedding, they would do the sparklers.
2: And I've told this story.
6: I did one down at a beach situation, and it was at this luxury hotel. These people were loaded, and when they got through to when they did the leaving, they had these not just sparklers. You know, they had those like 4 foot long sparklers where it's got that big thick, you know, the stuff.
2: Yeah,
6: that
2: yeah,
6: sparkles.
2: Yeah.
6: And so. The brother of the bride was going to light all the sparklers and then hand them out instead of handing them out and then lighting the sparklers. So he put the fire to this big bundle, and it caught on fire, and it just sort of exploded with fire. And now he's getting all this stuff all over him. So he has to dive into the swimming pool to put the fire out. I mean, oh, it was so crazy. It was so crazy. Made some great video, though. It made some great video.
2: That's one not one person that was there will ever forget.
6: No.
2: You know?
6: Exactly.
2: That is a memorable wedding. It's the Bob and Sherry Show.
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1: Here's your forecast from the Desert Mountain Broadcasting Information Center. A flood watch begins at noon today. Sunshine mixed with clouds at times today, with daytime highs approaching 87. Winds out of the east, 5 to 10 miles per hour. I'm meteorologist Paul Trombley on Good Times and Great Oldies, 99.9 K-Bear.
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4: I don't believe that.
3: And then you read it again.
5: I can't believe this.
3: It's Bob and Sherry's.
5: I don't believe this.
6: All right, we're going to do a little feng shui, have a little fun with feng shui here. What is the messiest room in your house right now? Doc, we'll start with you. What's the messiest room in your place?
7: I think it's a storage room. I don't know how to explain it because it's in between the kitchen and the master bedroom, but it's not technically a bedroom. So it's just this room I've put in, all sorts of like tools and just an assortment of stuff.
6: Okay, so you would call that basically a stuff room. You've got
7: room. Just the stuff room.
6: And Max, how about you? I know you work in a stuff room.
8: Yes, this is the messiest room. Is the one that I work in. Yeah.
6: So how about you, Lamar? What is the messiest room right now in your house?
9: Listen. About every 2 weeks, I do a total cleaning in this room. I get everything. Awesome. Everything is in its place. Nothing on my desk but the computer and my stuff. It's great. And 3 days later, it looks like it does now. I don't know how I do it. Carla doesn't come in here. So every once in a while, she'll put her head in the door and she said, "You need to clean this room up." But then she walks away and she don't make me clean it up. So I don't clean it up. So yeah, this is it.
6: Right now, it used to be, I would have said, the messiest room in my house is my kitchen island because everybody just dumps their stuff on it and walks away. Right now, every room in my house is chaotic because I haven't been here. And it turns out that when you're living in two places, both of them become a giant mess. So feng shui says that the messiest room in your house, it's not a sign of your laziness. The messiest part of your house shows you where you're stuck in life internally with yourself. So like a messy entryway, sometimes, you know, everything gets dropped by the door, right? Shoes and book bags and junk mail and leashes. And pretty soon it's a pile. If your entryway is the messiest part of your house, that's a sign that you're having a hard time making a fresh start in your life. You want to make a big change, but you're just stuck. And you're clogging right. That is so symbolic when you clog that door into your home. You're preventing anything new from coming in and you're preventing anything old from coming out. How about a really messy bedroom? That's a sign that you struggle to turn your brain off at the end of the day, that your mind is always racing and that you have anxiety and worries. And there's no sanctuary inside your head or inside your house. How about a messy living room? This one's really interesting. A messy living room is a sign that your relationships are stagnant. And in a messy and neglected state, it signals tension and social exhaustion. Even if all that clutter is just because you're busy, it tells you that you're always moving and you're never really present. You're just kind of checking in and out, passing through your own life. A messy kitchen means you're worried about providing for yourself because feng shui says the kitchen is the heart of the home. And when it gets messy, it shows that you feel depleted, that you're struggling, that you're out of balance. You're worried about being able to provide for yourself. You're worried about money. You're worried about being able to keep it all together. And the kitchen shows that. This is really, my whole house is like, all of these are true for me, by the way. Like I'm breaking out in a sweat. What does a messy bathroom say? A messy bathroom. So in feng shui, bathrooms are associated with opportunities and abundance. When water flows out of the home, opportunities and abundance flow out of the home. If your bathroom is cluttered with overflowing cabinets and products that you bought and maybe used a couple of times, blah, blah, blah, never dealt with, it's a sign that you're mentally drained and struggling to let go of things that no longer serve you. Did any of this ring true for you? Because this all rang true for me.
9: I am stuck in here, so yeah, maybe. I'm stuck.
6: In fact, last week, while we had some time off, I went through my bathroom like a whirlwind and took a whole bag full of expired, like over-the-counter cold medicine and stuff to Walgreens because they have a disposal box there. We drown in stuff, don't we?
1: Yeah, we do.
9: Yep. We really do.
6: And I know Max, I'm in and out of Max's workspace, and I know he's drowning in stuff, but there's no decluttering because the stuff you're drowning in is the stuff you need to do your job.
1: Well, that's part of it. Yeah. It's just, I just don't have enough space.
6: So I'll post this and you can go see which part of your house is a great big mess. Which part of your life is really, really stuck. It's the Bob and Sherry Show.
9: Yeah.
6: If you're a small or medium-sized business like us, it can be hard to know how to invest your very limited advertising and marketing dollars. We get it because we face those same challenges. As a Bob and Sherry Show listener, you've heard us partner with companies like Check Feather and Down, The Scone Goddess, and Wildlife Coffee. 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

0: right? 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
6: 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And then having the victim return fire. Oh, wait a minute. This is Florida. I'm sorry. We're good. We're good. Yeah, I'm not surprised. I'm not surprised. Okay. Richard Klevenstein is 74 years old, and he lives in Largo, Florida. Now, Richard and another man wanted the same parking space, and the other guy got there first. This happens all the time. Maybe the loser throws up a middle finger, maybe rolls down the window to express his acrimony. Not Richard. Richard decides to run this man down. He must pay for this. He gunned his white Kia Soul up on the curb and bared down on the man to either obliterate him from the earth or scare the bejesus out of him. Well, multiple cameras captured the whole thing. Richard got within 6 to 8 inches of the guy before the guy had to jump out of the way. But, again, this is Florida. But not before he was able to draw his gun and put a round into the hood before he called 911. Oh, wow. When the police got there, Richard confessed to the officers, yes, he did drive his car towards the other man. And police determined that the man had reason to fear imminent violence was going to be cast upon him with the oncoming car. Therefore, he had reason to shoot at the car. But Richard was charged with aggravated assault instead of attempted murder because the detectives, evidently, Richard was a pretty nice guy. They didn't believe that he actually intended to kill the victim. Oh, I don't know. Mind. 6 to 8 inches away, car going fast on the curb headed.
7: Come on.
6: I don't know. But anyway, he's being held without bond in the Pinellas County Jail. Publix, the last place you would expect that.
7: I think that the last person to leave Earth should turn off the lights so that no one else comes by. Because we are just out of our minds. Listen to what happened in Kansas City, and you will not be able to comprehend how this man got himself into this predicament. Emergency crews responded to a 911 call of reports of knocking and screaming for help coming from inside a porta potty. So they got there and they found a man stuck underneath the seat, unable to free himself. How did the man get under the seat in the porta john? First responders said it sure was crappy. What with the man submerged in the waste tank below, it took the Kansas City Fire Department multiple units, including an ambulance. They needed an electric saw to cut through the plastic enclosure to create an opening large enough for the man to escape through. Firefighters were giving the man verbal support while sawing through the seat in the bowl. At one point, the man was yelling, "Watch yourself," because the electric saw was coming dangerously close to, I guess, his body parts. Once they got him out, they stood him up in the street and hosed him down with the fire hose.
8: Oh, my.
7: No one can explain how he ended up beneath the seat. No one can give the exact reason for why he went into the Porta John and got himself in that predicament. It's just crazy. No.
6: Is he not talking?
9: Not his phone?
7: No.
9: Was he going after his phone, perhaps?
7: Listen, if it was his phone, he'd have been yelling, "I was going after my phone." I don't know what this man was doing, but he had gotten himself trapped under the seat. That doesn't seem like a thing that happens.
6: So he's looking up. He's looking up at them through the seat.
7: Yes,
6: they're up here, and they're looking down at him.
7: Yeah,
6: I don't know how you get down there if you couldn't get back out. How did you get down there to start with? It's a magic trick.
7: I feel like you got.
6: He's a magician.
9: Satan.
7: I feel like you got down there on purpose. Because I don't see how you got down there on accident.
6: He didn't trip and fall.
1: Yeah, he didn't fall through the seat.
7: I'm telling you, last one out, turn off the lights. Oh, it's the Bob and Sherry Show.
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2: Good morning, everyone. This is Laura from Georgia. I saw this funny thing online the other day, and then you had the Scottish comedian, and I was like, oh my gosh, I have to call in. It's a sign. So when I saw this, Lamar, I immediately thought of you because I was like, I need to hear Mr. Corncob himself try this out. So if you say the word space and the word ghetto together, it sounds like you're saying Spice Girls with a Scottish accent. So give it a go. I'd like to hear it. All right. Have a great day, guys. Bye.
3: Space ghettos. Space ghettos.
4: Let's hear it, Lamar.
5: Space ghettos. Space ghettos. Space ghettos. No, that doesn't work. How does that work?
4: It does when Max does it.
3: It does.
5: That's because Max has got that Irish thing. He does it in place.
3: Space ghettos.
5: Space ghettos. Space
4: ghettos.
5: Space ghettos.
4: Space ghettos.
5: Space ghettos. I can't do it.
3: Hey, Mr. Sensuous, can I learn how to roll those R's?
5: I got better things to do than make sounds.
4: Really?
3: Really?
4: What's that? Carl.
5: Not talking. Not talking. Not talking.
4: Do it again, Max. That was really interesting.
5: That was really good.
3: Space ghettos.
4: Yeah, it really does. God,
5: that is good. That is good. You're such an actor.
4: One of my favorite things about the World Cup in the U.S. was the way that the Scottish fans, the Tartan Army, the way they showed up and showed out. They embraced everything in the city of Boston. Then they moved to Miami and embraced that. And it's like all these Americans suddenly discovered that there's nothing sexier than a Scottish accent or a kilt.
3: What's amazing about the accents is there is such a diversity of accents in such a small area over in the British Isles. I mean, that's amazing.
4: Yeah, you're right. I mean, from London to Wales to Scotland, Ireland, everything in between.
3: When I was in Wales, I would catch every third word because I'm sort of getting this conversation. The Scottish people, it was hard to understand them because of the R rolling.
4: Oh, there's nothing better, though, than that accent. I can't even imagine how amazing it would be to wake up to that every day. I love that accent.
3: Space.
4: One more time, Lamar. Come on, Corncob. Give it a try. Come on, come on.
5: Space ghettos.
3: There you go.
5: Space ghettos.
4: There you go.
5: Yeah, there we go.
4: You kind of had it.
5: Not
4: that
5: as
4: time.
5: Good as Max, though. Not as good as Max.
4: It's the Bob and Sherry Show.
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2: Here's your forecast from the Desert Mountain Broadcasting Information Center. A flood watch begins at noon today. Sunshine mixed with clouds at times today, with daytime highs approaching 87. Winds out of the east, 5 to 10 miles per hour. I'm meteorologist Paul Trombley on Good Times and Great Oldies, 99.9 K-Bear.
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3: So I saw this thing, and it really doesn't apply to me, but I thought it was interesting because I've often wondered how I would do on Tinder. And what it says is women share the phrases in men's dating profiles that are an immediate swipe left, which of course means you're gone. You're out of here. I've often wondered how I would do on Tinder. I've never had a date through social media in any way, dating sites in any way. I've always had someone in my life. And I've often wondered what would be my success? Do you know if you can tell on something like Tinder how many are swiping right and how many are swiping left of your profile? Is there a way to check that out? Nobody's ever
4: asked me that question, and I haven't been on Tinder in a while because it makes my husband kind of salty.
3: A little nervous, yeah.
4: I'd have to ask somebody that's on the app a bunch. No, that's interesting because no one's ever asked me that. Do you know, Doc, Max, anybody?
5: I don't.
6: You can tell, yes, if somebody swipes right, but you can't tell if how many people have swiped left on you.
3: Oh,
4: hopefully
3: well, that's
4: for the best.
5: Yeah, my self-esteem wouldn't be good enough for that.
3: Yeah, well, that will protect your feelings a little bit. Wouldn't it be terrible if, you know, you go on and you check your number and there's like over the course of a month, 2 swipes to the right and 74 to the left? I don't know. I could go out of the house. That would make me feel so terrible.
6: And if you swipe right on somebody, it doesn't tell you whether or not they accept you or not, or unless they match with you.
3: So, in other words, it's just there's some sort of initial interest, perhaps.
6: Yeah.
3: Right. I think I'm kind of an initial interest guy.
5: But you're saying after the deep dive, you're going, I don't think so.
3: That's right. They found a guy that's taller or has, you know, his own business or whatever. So anyway, I'm going through this thing and I'm looking at what women will swipe left on immediately. And the one that really jumped out at me was anyone that has entrepreneur on their profile is someone I do not want to be around. And I thought about that. And, you know, it's interesting. You can call yourself an entrepreneur and you can have like an up-and-coming .com, or you can have the snow cone truck that you see at book fairs on the weekend. You know, I mean, they're both entrepreneurs, but with a whole different world.
4: On the one hand, it's like, yeah, look at you, self-starter. Look at you, go-getter. And on the other hand, it's like, is this code for I'm going to have to pay the bills?
3: Mm-hmm. Yeah, exactly. Entrepreneur. I think if I were a woman especially, I want a little bit more detail on that whole thing.
5: Or a drug dealer.
3: You know, that could be it too. Yeah, yeah, yeah. Another woman said, I swipe left right away if he's just holding a fish or a picture of his car. No one cares. Now, if you're a woman who's into fishing, I guess, right? I mean, you're rolling the dice there. I guess that would work
4: So here's the thing with the fishing picture. You need to understand that he goes fishing and possibly hunting and camping. And that's fine as long as you're fine with that being a big part of his life for a big chunk of every year. If you're going to have an attitude about that, keep going. Don't meet up with the guy holding the giant fish picture.
3: Let me give a heads up to a younger woman who says, well, I don't do that. He's going to be gone several weeks out of the year doing that. Well, hon, if you marry him about 10 years down the road, you're going to be looking forward to hunting season. You really will.
4: That's the next thing. Like right now, you want to go apple picking and have a picnic.
3: Yeah.
4: And you're upset that it's raccoon season or whatever. But the day will come, girl, I promise you, where you'll be like, so do you have your hunting license yet? Because it's almost time.
3: It's time to get out there. Don't hurt anybody. Don't hurt yourself. But go ahead and go. You and your brother. Yeah, that's right. I don't know. That's something I'll never know. I'll never know how I would stack up in that role.
5: I think you'd do well.
4: I think you would do well.
3: Yeah.
6: No.
4: Yeah. I think you clean
3: up. What would I say? I mean, what would I say? What's the best thing that would be real and yet not kind of weird?
4: Here we go. Ready? Talkie man prepared to bend over backward to create a romantic memory for you and make you happy. People would be dislocating fingers swiping on that.
3: Let me just tell you, I will never do that again. Okay. You know, it's like taken me until I found this one who has just been wonderful to me. I will never, ever say that again. I'll be a great guy. Let's say I never knew Mary. I'll be a great guy. But the whole bend over backwards, man, that puts – well, even with this lovely woman I'm with, that takes in changing the kitty litter out of cat food. I got to go find it because the cat has no teeth now and only has certain types of food. Got to go to three different – there's a whole bunch of stuff that's involved with bending over backwards.
4: You can say that you're not going to say that, and that's good. That's cool. But you're going to do that because that's who you
3: that's
4: are.
3: That's probably true. That's probably true.
4: But I think if you don't want to put that in your Tinder bio, that's fine. But you know that you're going to be doing it because you can't help it. You're the ultimate boyfriend. You really are. 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
2: Among the four of us that do this show, I guess I go to movies more than anybody else, correct?
3: Oh, yeah.
4: No question.
2: Yeah, I do. Which is great. It's great because I love going to movies. But movies have gotten, they've gotten longer in the last 10 years. That they've really gotten longer.
3: Yes.
2: So somebody put out like a survey, and they surveyed all the different generations and asked them, what is the perfect length of a movie? A perfect runtime for them. Now, the boomers said the ideal running time would be 93 minutes. So that's just a hair over an hour and a half. Gen X, they were sort of right in the middle of the bunch. They said 89 minutes. That's a little bit under an hour and a half. Millennials, 86 minutes. And Gen Z, they're looking for an 82 minute. Well, we're all being disappointed because just about every movie I go see is over 2 hours. It's very unusual. It's got to be some sort of comedy situation or maybe animated for it to be in this range. It's gotten crazy. And one of the people that spoke up about this is, and it's not so much the movie time, but then when you add the fact, if you get there for the 12 o'clock movie, it doesn't start till 12:20 or 12:25. There's 20 to 25 minutes of ads and previews. I don't mind the preview so much, but a couple of previews is enough. So you're adding that, say, let's just say you're adding 30 minutes to the movie time, and the movie's already 2.5 hours. I mean, this is like playing around a golf. I mean, it's a long situation. One of the guys that runs one of the Sony CEO, he's asking the theaters, what about these ads? Why we got all these ads? It's one thing to watch what's coming, but it's another thing for them to sell you plumbing supplies. I mean, I don't want to sit there

0: easy. I mean, it's gonna be right at 3 hours. And then if you get there at the runtime and you got another, you know, figure out how I'm going to get my plumbing supplies or, you know, that kind of stuff. And then I watch, you know, 4 or 5 trailers. I mean, it's an afternoon. It's a day.
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0: No.
1: 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I am so psyched. 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
6: Here's your forecast from the Desert Mountain Broadcasting Information Center. A flood watch begins at noon today. Sunshine mixed with clouds at times today, with daytime highs approaching 87. Winds out of the east, 5 to 10 miles per hour. I'm meteorologist Paul Trombley on Good Times and Great Oldies. 99.9 K-Bear.
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7: Here's your forecast from the Desert Mountain Broadcasting Information Center. A flood watch begins at noon today. Sunshine mixed with clouds at times today, with daytime highs approaching 87. Winds out of the east, 5 to 10 miles per hour. I'm meteorologist Paul Trombley on Good Times and Great Oldies. 99.9 K-Bear.
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3: Here's your forecast from the Desert Mountain Broadcasting Information Center. A flood watch begins at noon today. Highs level off around 87 this afternoon under partly cloudy skies, east winds 5 to 10 miles per hour. I'm meteorologist Paul Frombly on Good Times and Great Oldies, 99.9 KBEAR.
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10: Here's your forecast from the Desert Mountain Broadcasting Information Center. A flood watch continues. Sunshine mixed with clouds at times this afternoon, with daytime highs approaching 87. Easterly winds 5 to 10 miles per hour. I'm meteorologist Paul Trombley on Good Times and Great Oldies, 99.9 K-Bear.
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5: 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A flood watch remains in effect. Slight chance for storms this afternoon, otherwise partly cloudy. High temperatures reach up to 87. Northeasterly winds 5 to 10 miles per hour. I'm meteorologist Paul Trombley on Good Times and Great Oldies, 99.9 KBear.
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0: 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Music that's never in a bad mood. Back in a flash.
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Indiana Wants Me by R. Dean Taylor on Bozeman's Home for Good Times, Great Oldies, 99.9. K-Bear, good afternoon, Bozeman. Hey, it's Tuesday. It's July 21st. If today is your birthday, happy birthday to you. I'm Tom Eaglehoff. I'll be with you till 7 o'clock this evening on Tom's Musical Time Machine. The song was released in 1970, became a big hit. It reached number 5 on the U.S. Billboard Hot 100, number 2 in Canada, and it also made the U.K. top 10. R. Dean Taylor was a Canadian artist signed to Motown's Rare Earth label, which was Motown's division for white rock and pop artists. And the song famously features police sirens in the background, which caused some radio stations to ban the song or edit it because drivers mistook them for real sirens. Despite his talent and involvement with Motown, Taylor's often considered a one-hit wonder, as Indiana Wants Me was his only major hit in the U.S., but Taylor worked as a songwriter for Motown. He co-wrote hits like Love Child by the Supremes and I'll Turn to Stone by the Four Tops. Dance to the Music by Sly and the Family Stone and Bus Stop by the Hollies are both coming up next on Bozeman's Home for Good Times, Great Oldies, 99.9 K-Bear.

0: Old Time Rock and Roll by Bob Seger on Bozeman's Home for Good Times and Great Oldies, 99.9 K-Bear. Released in 1979 on the album Stranger in Town, the song reached number 28 on the Billboard Hot 100, but became more popular over time through media exposure. It was written by George Jackson and Thomas E. Jones III, and the lyrics were modified by Seger, who notably never took official credit as a co-writer. And the song gained iconic status after being featured in the 1983 film Risky Business, in which Tom Cruise famously dances in his underwear. Seger did not use his Silver Bullet Band on the song. It was recorded at Muscle Shoals with studio musicians. Your local Bozeman weather forecast from the Desert Mountain Broadcasting Information Center. Tell Him by the Exciters. Come a Little Bit Closer by Jay and the Americans. My Little Ruby by Chan Romero. And On Broadway by the Drifters. All that and more coming up next on Bozeman's Home for Good Times and Great Oldies, 99.9 K-Bear.
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3: Here's your forecast from the Desert Mountain Broadcasting Information Center. A flood watch remains in effect. Slight chance for storms this afternoon, otherwise partly cloudy. High temperatures reach up to 87. Northeasterly winds, 5 to 10 miles per hour. I'm meteorologist Paul Trombley on Good Times and Great Oldies, 99.9 K-Bear.
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Just Like Me by Paul Revere and the Raiders on Bozeman's Home for Good Times and Great Oldies, 99.9 K-Bear. The song was released in 1965. It peaked at number 11 on the Billboard Hot 100 in early 1966, and the song features one of the earliest recorded double-track guitar solos in rock music, performed by Drake Levin, the band's lead guitarist, and this technique gave the solo a unique, aggressive sound that stood out at the time. Just Like Me is often regarded as one of the pioneering garage rock songs, influencing later punk and hard rock bands. Roger Day and Roger Hart wrote the song, with the latter serving as the band's manager. Bye Bye Love by the Everly Brothers, The Happening, the number one song in May of 1967 by the Supremes, and I Dig Rock and Roll Music by Peter, Paul, and Mary are coming up next on Bozeman's Home for Good Times and Great Oldies, 99.9 K-Bear. Oldies.

0: Why? Because everyone loves the good times and great oldies on K-Bear. More after this.
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0: In 1986, produced by Keith Richards for the movie Jumpin' Jack Flash, starring Whoopi Goldberg. Twist and Shout by the Isley Brothers, GTO by Ronnie and the Daytonas, Last Kiss by J. Frank Wilson, Woman, Woman by Gary Puckett and the Union Gap, and ABC News at the top of the hour. All that and more on the way on Bozeman's Home for Good Times, Great Oldies, 99.9 K-Bear. Hi, I'm Tom Eaglehoff, and every weekday I fire up Tom's Musical Time Machine on 99.9 K-Bear. 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So hop in, buckle up, and ride along with me on Tom's Musical Time Machine, 3 to 7 p.m. weekdays, right here on Bozeman's Home for Good Times, Great Oldies, 99.9 K-Bear.
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Pleasant Valley Sunday with the Monkees on Bozeman's Home for Good Times and Great Oldies, 99.9 K-Bear. Good afternoon, Bozeman. Hey, it's Tuesday. It's July 21st. If today is your birthday, a very happy birthday to you. I'm Tom Eaglehoff. I'll be with you till 7 o'clock this evening on Tom's Musical Time Machine. Pleasant Valley Sunday was written by who else? Jerry Goffin and Carole King in 1967. Their inspiration came from Pleasant Valley Way, a street in West Orange, New Jersey, where they lived at the time. Pleasant Valley Sunday peaked at number 3 on the Billboard Hot 100 chart in August of 1967. Remaining on the chart for 10 weeks, it became one of the Monkees' most recognizable songs. At the end of the song, there's a distinct, echoing, reverb-heavy guitar fade-out that gives the song a psychedelic edge, reinforcing its slightly cynical message about suburban life, and in my opinion, probably the worst ending of any rock song in history. Kodachrome by Paul Simon and Girl, You'll Be a Woman Soon by Neil Diamond are both coming up next on Bozeman's Home for Good Times and Great Oldies, 99.9 K-Bear.

0: Don't Be Cruel by Elvis Presley on Bozeman's Home for Good Times, Great Oldies, 99.9 K-Bear. Originally released on July 13th, 1956 as the B-side to Hound Dog, though both songs quickly charted as a double A-side due to popularity. Topped the Billboard chart for 11 weeks, making it one of the biggest hits of the 1950s and Elvis's longest-running number one single on the pop charts. It was written by Otis Blackwell, who also wrote other Elvis classics like All Shook Up and Return to Sender. Culturally significant, as it helped redefine rock and roll, confirming Elvis as a crossover star who appealed to teens and adults across racial lines. A major milestone in Presley's early career, Don't Be Cruel helped establish him as a dominant force in 1950s American pop music and a global cultural icon. Your local Bozeman weather forecast from the Desert Mountain Broadcasting Information Center. Long Cool Woman in a Black Dress by the Hollies. Get On Up by the Esquires. Tired of Waiting for You by the Kinks. 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
6: Here's your forecast from the Desert Mountain Broadcasting Information Center. A flood watch remains in effect. Mainly cloudy skies expected tonight with lows around 61. Winds out of the east, 5 to 10 miles per hour. I'm meteorologist Paul Frombly on Good Times and Great Oldies. 99.9 K-Bear.
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0: Roundabout by Yes on Bozeman's Home for Good Times and Great Oldies, 99.9 K-Bear. Roundabout, released in 1971, became one of Yes's signature progressive rock songs. Much of it was written by John Anderson and Steve Howe while the band was touring Scotland, pulling ideas together during long drives. The song's famous swirling intro was created by Steve Howe, layering acoustic guitars to stimulate emotion and depth. Lyrics like In and Around the Lake were inspired by the scenery around Lake Geneva, giving the song its surreal travel diary feel. At over 8 minutes long, it was trimmed for radio, yet still became a surprise top 15 U.S. hit. Let's Twist Again by Chubby Checker, Good Thing by Paul Revere and the Raiders, and Another Saturday Night by Sam Cooke are coming up next on Bozeman's Home for Good Times and Great Oldies, 99.9 K-Bear.
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0: Walk right back by the Everly Brothers on Bozeman's Home for Good Times and Great Oldies, 99.9 K-Bear. Sonny Curtis rode to Walk Right Back during his basic training in the U.S. Army at Fort Ord, California. He composed most of the song on a Sunday afternoon using a beat-up Sears and Roebuck guitar. Curtis was a member of Buddy Holly's band, the Crickets, and had played guitar with the Everly Brothers before his military service, and the song was released on the same day Curtis landed in France for his military duty in January of 1960. Curtis had initially written only one verse of the song when he presented it to Don and Phil Everly. They recorded it by repeating the first verse twice, as the second verse had not been completed in time. And Walk Right Back was released in 1961 with Ebony Eyes as its A-side. However, due to popularity, it was promoted to the A-side. The song achieved commercial success. It reached number 7 on the U.S. Billboard Hot 100 chart and topped the U.K. singles chart for 3 weeks. More classic hits on the way, along with ABC News at the top of the hour. All that and more on Bozeman's Home for Good Times and Great Oldies, 99.9 K-Bear.
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Long Comes Mary by the Association on Bozeman's Home for Good Times, Great Oldies, 99.9 K-Bear. Good afternoon, Bozeman. Hey, it's Tuesday. It's July 21st. If today's your birthday, a very happy birthday to you. I'm Tom Eaglehoff. I'll be with you till 7 o'clock this evening on Tom's Musical Time Machine. On this date, music history, in 1973, Jim Croce started a two-week run at number one on the U.S. singles chart with the Bad Bad Leroy Brown. Unfortunately, Croce was killed in a plane crash just 3 months later. On this date in 1969, the Beatles started to work on the John Lennon song Come Together at Abbey Road Studios in London, and the track became the opening song on the Beatles' Abbey Road album and was later released as a double A-side single with Something, their 21st single in the UK and 26th in the US, where it reached the top of the charts. Bits and Pieces by the Dave Clark Five and Mama Told Me Not to Come by Three Dog Night are both coming up next on Bozeman's Home for Good Times and Great Oldies, 99.9 K-Bear.

0: Give me some loving by the Spencer Davis Group on Bozeman's Home for Good Times and Great Oldies, 99.9 K-Bear. Give Me Some Lovin' was released in the UK in October of 1966 and in the US in early 1967, becoming one of Spencer Davis Group's signature hits. The song was written by Steve Winwood, Spencer Davis, and Muff Winwood in a single afternoon at their manager Chris Blackwell's insistence that they needed a new single. Steve Winwood reportedly came up with the song and chorus in under 30 minutes, and it peaked at number 7 on the Billboard Hot 100, number 2 on the UK singles chart, blocked from the top by Tom Jones' Green Green Grass of Home. The recording is notable for its raw live-sounding energy, with Steve Winwood, only 18 years old at the time, delivering a powerhouse vocal performance that drew comparisons to Ray Charles. And the song was inducted into the Grammy Hall of Fame and ranked at number 247 on Rolling Stone's original 500 Greatest Songs of All Time list in 2004. 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Ramalama Ding Dong by the Edsels. And Big Girls Don't Cry, the number one song in November of 1962 by the Four Seasons, are all coming up next on Bozeman's Home for Good Times, Great Oldies, 99.9 K-Bear.
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9: Here's your forecast from the Desert Mountain Broadcasting Information Center. A flood watch remains in effect. Mainly cloudy skies expected tonight with lows around 61. Winds out of the east, 5 to 10 miles per hour. I'm meteorologist Paul Frombly on Good Times and Great Oldies. 99.9 K-Bear.
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0: It's All in the Game by Tommy Edwards on Bozeman's Home for Good Times and Great Oldies, 99.9 K-Bear. The melody of It's All in the Game was initially composed in 1911 by Charles G. Dawes, who later became Vice President of the United States under Calvin Coolidge. And Carl Sigman added the lyrics in 1951, making it unique as the only number one single in the U.S., co-written by a U.S. Vice President and a Nobel Peace Prize laureate. Edwards first recorded the song in August of 1951, but it wasn't well received. In 1958, he re-recorded the version, and that became a major hit. It reached number one on the Billboard Hot 100 and stayed there for 3 weeks in November of that year. And the song sold approximately 3.5 million copies, revitalizing Edwards' career when he struggled financially and faced the potential cancellation of his recording contract. Numerous artists, including Louis Armstrong, Barry Manilow, and Van Morrison, have covered the song, showcasing its lasting appeal, and the song is regarded as a pop standard and was ranked number 47 on the 2018 list of the Hot 100 All-Time Top 600 Songs by Billboard. Your afternoon financial report on the way, along with Someday We'll Be Together by Diana Ross and the Supremes, Get Back by the Beatles, and Look Through Any Window by the Hollies are coming up next on Bozeman's Home for Good Times, Great Oldies, 99.9 K-Bear.
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8: It's time now for your afternoon financial report. I'm Cody Ross, Northern News Network. More gains for makers of computer chips and other AI winners carried Wall Street higher. The S&P 500 rose 0.9% today, the Dow Jones Industrial Average added 0.7%, and the NASDAQ Composite climbed 1.3%. Montana's unemployment rate dropped slightly to 3.3% in June, remaining below the national average. While total employment fell by 300 jobs and payrolls dropped by 1,100, the overall number of unemployed Montanans fell by 450. U.S. Gold Corp. based in Wyoming shares rose a penny today, closing at $14.13 a share. And United States Antimony Corp. in Montana shares rose 48 cents, closing at $5.84 a share, up 9%. I'll be back with a look at more stock indexes right after this.
9: No matter how far you may go, there's always one just down the road.
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8: Now here's a look at how other stocks finished today. The S&P 500 rose 65 points and closed at 7,509, up 0.9%. The Dow gained 384 points, closing at 52,223, up 0.7%. And the NASDAQ surged 329 points, a close at 25,837, up 1.3%. In continuous contracts on the New York Mercantile, crude oil jumped up $2.18, closing at $84.66 per barrel, up 2.6%. Platinum rallied $36.80, finishing at $16.40.80 per ounce, up 2.3%. Palladium added $18.30 to close at $1,286.50 per ounce, up 1.4%. In COMEX trading, gold improved $72.10, closing at $4,088 per ounce, up 1.8%. And silver surged $1.97 to close at $59.04 per ounce, up 3.5%. I'm Cody Ross, and those are your afternoon financials from the Northern News Network.
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I'm a Believer, the number one song in December of 1966 by the Monkees on Bozeman's Home for Good Times and Great Oldies, 99.9 K-Bear. I'm a Believer was originally released in November of 1966. It topped the Billboard Hot 100 for 7 weeks starting in December of 66 and became the biggest selling single of 1967 in the U.S.

0: this as more than just a TV band. 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
1: 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I'm Lynn Turner Fitzgerald. On December 8, 1980, John Lennon was shot and killed near his New York apartment building. Just a few hours earlier, he and Yoko Ono sat for a photo shoot with Annie Leibovitz. 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More next.
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1: Photographer Annie Leibovitz said she struggled with releasing the Lennon-Ono photo to Rolling Stone magazine.
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